0: 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All About the Funk. We keep it funky in the six. And now it's time for the Neo to Soul playlist, the female takeover spotlight artist of the week, chosen by DJ Niceness, featuring this week's standout female Neo Soul artist, right here on All About the Funk.
1: That's right, this week's All About the Funk Neo to Soul playlist female artist is Olympia Vitalis. She's bringing us her song called Days.

That is Olympia Vitalis and a song called Days from the Neo to Soul playlist, Female Artist of the Week, brought to you by DJ Niceness. And you can always check out his podcast at Podmatic. Again, that is Olympia Vitalis. Well, we're going to be chatting shortly with Terry Green, but before we do, let's listen to this great track that she's done with Randy Hall called Turned Up Tonight, right here in All About the Funk.

0: go the Terry Green Project and Randy Hall and their hit song, Turned Up Tonight. Tonight, I'm excited because we're going to be catching up with one of independent and soul music's most successful artists, Terry Green. Coming up in my interview, we'll talk about her music, her career, and the exciting projects that she's got in store for fans. Let's chat with Terry Green. Hey, everyone. I know I mentioned earlier on in the beginning of the show, and of course, we just played a track by Terry Green, and we have got her here with us tonight in All About the Funk. Hi, Terry. How you doing?
1: How are you, Miss Paula? I'm fine, and thank you for having me.
0: I'm doing pretty good, thank you. It's a lovely day over here, so I'm not going to complain. Of course, you know, the show is on Saturday night, so Saturday is a busy downtown, and I'm kind of close, but so far no cars in the way, so we got clear to be able to have a conversation tonight. So welcome.
1: Beautiful, beautiful, beautiful.
0: Now, I wanted to say that there are some of our listeners already know who you are. Thumbs up to them. Way to go. But some listeners may tonight just be introduced to you. So tell me, if you can tell our listeners a little bit about you, that would be amazing. Now, how you got started?
1: Okay, I'll try to give you the short Wikipedia version. So... I hail from Washington, D.C. Mm-hmm. I was born in Washington to military parents, and I am, since birth, I've been on the road since 6 months old, flying. Both parents were military, Air Force, so I've been traveling my entire life.
0: Wow.
1: Until last weekend. Like, it's not stopped. And I was originally a student at Florida A&M University, a.k.a. FAMU. In Florida, in Tallahassee, Florida, I graduated with a degree in business, and then I went over to Germany. And that's where I got into the music business by finding my way into studios and kind of quit my day job and became a Eurodance artist and had number one in Spain and Italy with a group called Tu I Visa, which is a song called Oh La La La. And that's how I got even into the Canadian radio. So all of these stations, it was because of that record. And that producer was the producer of Modern Talking, which wasn't famous in America, but they were globally like 400 million sales. So we had a very strong start. And then
0: How long did you do that with the group?
1: I was in the group for... So the weird thing about me is I always did multiple things. I refused to sign exclusive. So at the same time when I did Tu I Visa for about 3 years, I was doing a group called Future Breeze, which is trance. I was doing several other house projects.
0: Wow. You were busy.
1: And I've worked with so many different producers. Toured with David Guetta, toured with Tiësto, like just endless DJs world. And after about 1,000 singles, which is a real number, I counted. I said, okay, you've been working a lot, but you still feel a little lost. And by that time, I'd already had 3 Billboard number one records in dance. I had worked with like Ralphie Rosario, Roger Sanchez, had worked with Avicii, and just done so much. But I still felt a hole in my heart for soul music. And that's how I found my way back.
0: So through the journey, though, you didn't do any soul at all? It was mostly house or trance?
1: House, dance, electronic music, pure, a lot of tech house.
0: Okay.
1: Can house every genre of house I was involved in. I knew all the Canadian, American DJs.
0: Do you find that sound is much more popular in Europe than, say, North America?
1: At this moment, it's equally as popular. After the turn of songs like What Am I Supposed to Do? Like Love Is Lost with David Guetta and all of this, What a Feeling. Something happened also in North America where names like Guetta and Avicii, they made it more mainstream. And so what we started out doing more in Europe became very mainstream for the U.S. So I was able to tour, you know, like Miami, play The Mansion, Live, different clubs. And it became kind of usual to hear EDM and dance music.
0: You need
1: I felt like Yeah, I'm writing a German book.
2: Okay.
1: So right now, the German history was so crazy.
2: Yeah.
1: I'm just in the middle of the German book because I swear to God, I could be in the Guinness Book of World Records. Like, what the stuff that I've done. It's
0: my
1: insane.
0: Goodness. What a, I mean, the the travel, the trail, the history, the connections, the artists, the singles, the, my goodness.
1: But I never looked back, Paula.
0: Well, so I was gonna ask you.
1: I never looked back on any success. No.
0: Yeah, I was gonna ask you, when was the first moment actually that you realized that music wasn't something that you just loved, but it now needed to become your life?
1: Which is funny, because after the number one in Spain, I played all the cities, all the big TV shows. I was with Ultra Tete. We were touring. She had a record out at the same time. So that was like 30 years ago. And I didn't really feel like I was known until I was in a gas station in somewhere in Germany and pumping the gas, and my voice came on in the entire outside. You know how they play music?
0: Yeah.
1: And I went, oh, that's me. What the heck? I didn't know this could be real.
0: Yeah.
1: And because Tua Visa was famous, but I wasn't understanding why songs with so little could be famous. And that was kind of the moment where I said, this is what I'm going to do.
0: Wow. And what do you think that, after you made the choice, of course, what do you think, if you're looking back now, what prepared you for the music industry that had absolutely nothing to do with music, that people will look back and look inside and say, you know what, you actually need to know this?
1: FAMU, attending an HBCU in the States. Because I was so protected from having to think about all kinds of thoughts of race or femininity or whatever. I just could be a student of color and nobody cared about it. Like, it was just a very nice place to be in the 80s, where it was just, not only did I get an outstanding education, I was able to just be a student and learn with a very clean tapestry. So when you started to run into issues out in the real world, the business world, it warns you about these things. So we're like, oh, this is what they talked about.
0: Right, okay.
1: This is, and I could work around business things because I have a business degree, and I could also work around cultural things because my parents, who I travel with my entire life, that also helped me manage the whole career thing.
0: Fantastic. And as you, you know, we've heard about so much that you've done. And again, congratulations for all your number ones and 1,000 singles. I do have
1: I have a spreadsheet. It's really stupid. It's just because in dance, you know, I used to cut and write maybe 3 records in a night. So would you work with as many DJs as I did? I was cutting record after record. We'll run in and do a whole album on a weekend and drive back and go to work on Monday, on Sunday night, be ready for Monday.
0: Wow.
1: So it was very, very much a huge, a lot of energy involved.
0: You had to have a lot of energy.
1: Yeah, my mom just said that to me today. She's like, everybody's not like you. You got too much energy. I said, nope, I'm getting old now. I feel like this is a lot.
0: Well, you know, you've had a lot of success. Did success look the way that you imagined it when you first started? And you're going to, you know, I'm going to keep doing this. I'm going to keep going. We're going to be successful. It's going to be amazing. Does it look like what you imagined it would look like?
1: I can say, and I think Whitney Houston said a similar thing. If you really love music and you eat and breathe melodies and music the way I do, and you just want to be a singer and a songwriter or a producer, money was the last thing on my mind, and fame. And I realized if you didn't have enough fame, you couldn't get paid or you couldn't get jobs. And so that was very stressful. So for me, the most important part of it was the creative, and you couldn't just be a creative, and that frustrated me.
0: Because, yeah, you do have to include the business, right? I mean, it's part of the business of music, and with the business means that you can negotiate to be able to get paid and continue on
1: and
0: with the journey.
1: Nobody wants a singer negotiating with them. So if you don't have a management, and then many times that's 80-50. So it's, right. I remember I met Melanie Thornton on a TV show, yeah. was the lead singer of LaBouche. And we knew about each other because we had the same starting producer. Mm-hmm. And he kept saying, you got to meet Terry. Well, I met Melanie on a TV show in somewhere in Germany. And I adored her voice singing all this, la da da da da, la da, and all these big hits. So 4 or 5 million records. My producer was her producer. And he kept saying, you got to meet Melanie one day. So one day we met and she said, Terry, you have to live your life because we do all of this and then you never know. 2 weeks later, she died in a plane crash.
2: Oh, my God.
1: Yes. And the kind of career that she had and what could have still happened for her was humongous. Like, it was such a... I was so devastated by losing her, her being lost at such a young age, and that she shared such a similar path.
2: Mm-hmm.
1: Same, I met Donna Summer at a gig. I flew over to meet her.
2: Awesome.
1: I waited all day to meet Donna, yeah. and I kept telling every producer in L.A. that I work with, if you know Donna's husband, if you know Donna, please connect us. So I flew over. I met Donna. She came out. I was crying. She said, girl, Terry, stop, stop, stop, stop. And then I said, wait a minute. She act like me. She hugged me. Then we started talking about music, and I knew more about every song she ever released since 76.
2: Yeah.
1: And she said, you know what? Come to Nashville, and then let's see what you can do. Why don't you write some stuff for my next dance record? I said, what?
2: Wow.
1: Yes, I'm there.
2: That's an honor.
1: I landed in Florida.
2: Yeah.
1: Landed in Florida, turned on the radio, just got the rental car. She died that morning in Orlando. She died in Florida when I landed, and they announced her death 6 months later.
2: Oh.
1: Because I kept wondering why she didn't call me back. Mm-hmm. I was like, did I
2: because
1: do
2: she was
1: something?
2: Ill. Yeah.
1: And I sat there like, Jesus Christ. And Donna invited me to her hotel that night.
2: Yeah. Oh, that was.
1: And I said, no. Me and my friend said, we don't want to disturb you because you've got a whole lot going on for the week. I'll just catch you in Nashville, and I'm so happy to do that. And she never made it to Nashville because she passed away.
2: Yeah, she was.
1: So that's just kind of this business is you got to put it somewhere. And yeah, I got stories. There's so much stuff.
2: I know. I was
1: going to
2: say,
1: like
2: tell
1: that.
2: Me a few of the artists that you've worked with, maybe some names that we know, ones we don't.
1: Yeah. So Black Butterfly, everybody knew from doing the Fast and Furious soundtrack with the Bad Bad Girl. They did this feature with Fabulous. And they were from Hamburg with me, and we all sung together in all the studios. So when Amina made it to the U.S. on Love and Hip Hop and had this relationship with Peter Guns, I was like, this can't be true. They're from Hamburg. These are my girls.
2: Mm-hmm.
1: That story must be made up. She's with me. Her sisters are my best friends. They're singing for me my next show in the current moment.
2: Mm-hmm.
1: And she said, no, Terry, Mona Scott invited me to the top of a hotel where she was filming Love and Hip Hop Hollywood. And she said, Terry, I don't do anything. They really do this stuff. We just put some people in the right place, whatever.
2: Mm-hmm.
1: But what you see is who these people are. It's really, they're doing this.
2: Yeah.
1: Cardi B was on the show at the time with Amina. And Amina really, they were really going through all this stuff. So I couldn't imagine that some little girls from Hamburg made it that far, who were my friends. But it was hard. It was a harder industry than they had imagined.
2: Yeah.
1: And Amina's still in L.A., but it's just this business really can eat you up if you don't preserve yourself.
2: Do you find that
1: take protection?
2: Do you find the energies are the same regardless whether you're in L.A. or if you're in Germany or if you're in Italy?
1: No.
2: No, it's different?
1: No. L.A., when I leave, I'm exhausted. I'm exhausted. I was very good friends with Kim Porter, Puffy's, Sean Combs, whatever y'all want to call him. I don't know what the name P. Diddy.
2: Mm-hmm.
1: His baby mama, Kim Porter, was a good friend of mine.
2: Mm-hmm.
1: So I flew out and we would hang out. And Kim was fantastic. Like, she was just so beautiful. We would go to restaurants and she was just amazing. And I remember she always talked about her children all the time. Mm-hmm. My babies, my children, my twins, my son, Quincy, who she has with Albie Shore. And Quincy took me to some studios. True story. I ran all around L.A. with that boy, with her son. Mm-hmm. And a year later, she was gone. Mm. And I was like, life is crazy. Mm-hmm. Like, there's no, like, she was young and vibrant. And so I, when everyone was talking about all this stuff with Puffy, I kept going, her children.
2: Yeah.
1: She's going to be so devastated to leave behind her kids, because that's all she talked about.
2: Do you think
1: it meant everything to her?
2: So you're saying that the industry really affects everybody regardless of where
1: yes.
2: you are in it, and LA
1: yes.
2: is tough that way.
1: Oh, and LA leaves you exhausted because so much is not real and not true that people have to always put on a facade or some kind of persona. That when you leave and you're like an innocent, rough piece of putty,
2: yeah.
1: everybody has sucked all your good spirits. They're like, wow, come on, let's, you know, you're like, you give everything, and at the end, you can't keep up with it. It's exhausting.
2: So LA's harder. Germany,
1: yes.
2: different energy?
1: Germany's a complete opposite. Mm. So I did techno where people would make me cry when they would say, not good.
2: Oh.
1: And you're like, what do you want me to do? Not good. And you're like, can you give me some tips? I'm not a good singer yet. And they would just be like, not good. Power, power. I'm like, that's not, is that louder? Is that
2: right.
1: screaming? I don't know what you mean. So that's the opposite, where you need more energy in your
2: right, right. or more
1: or
2: a little more guidance.
1: Feedback.
2: And maybe language was a little bit of a barrier for them.
1: Yeah, I mean, I speak German now, but I didn't. Mm. All my records were in English.
2: Mm-hmm.
1: But I was in Russia for 15 years as well. So I had number 3 in Russia. So I went to every city that you can possibly go to.
2: What do you think as
1: by
2: you?
1: Myself.
2: What do you think as you've done so much? Gets easier with experience, and what within the industry or even for within your own journey never gets easy? What gets easy and what just never gets easy?
1: Good question. Excellent question. Being a performer gets easier.
2: Mm.
1: Walking out and being in your own true self and your skin.
2: Mm-hmm.
1: When I'm going to perform, I'm going to be talking just like we are now.
2: Yeah.
1: It won't be, let me get something ready and let me prepare. I'm going to go out and be like I'm nearly in my living room.
2: Mm-hmm. Which
1: people.
2: Is how it should be, right?
1: And what, but you're not like that at 20 or 25
2: that's
1: or 30 or 35.
2: Yep.
1: You're really like calculating everything and it's such a waste of time. Now, at what never gets easy is your value of yourself. You're always trying to figure out how to stay relevant.
2: Mm-hmm.
1: Do I have all the knowledge? Do people still like what I'm doing?
2: Mm-hmm.
1: What should I do next? That constant brain, that constant machine is always running in your head unless you just decide to ignore it. But for me, it's important to always elevate every record. Does better than the last. And so that's always some work.
2: And when you're writing a song, have you ever written one that you're like, oh, I can't release this. It's just too personal. Ever written?
1: Well, I have. Whenever I run into that in the writing,
2: yeah.
1: I add some stuff that will throw people off. So
2: so they can't say.
1: If I feel like I'm telling too much, I go, I'm about to put a few lines that's going to make them think it ain't me.
2: Yeah, they're just talking about
1: but
2: somebody
1: I know.
2: Else. That's right.
1: Yeah, then that's what I do. Because people kept going, what's that song, Two Wrongs Don't Make It Right? Nothing, just something made up.
2: Yep,
1: but you just kind of put together different things. And some of them are 100%, like I did something about my parents. There's a record called Rescue Me. I'm not even sure if I ever released that.
2: Mm.
1: But those are the times when you really try to make sure that you kind of camouflage some of the reality.
2: I hear you. Now, when you're writing a song, when it isn't working, how do you know when to either keep fighting for the song or just let it go?
1: When it takes me too long to get the vibe.
2: Mm.
1: When it's taking me too long to come up with the chorus to make, because for example, Starlight, which is a more recent song, I had the verse nearly right away. I didn't have Starlight, but I mean, I knew already I was going to sing. I knew that that's how I wanted to sing it, and I was just going to fill in the blanks. And then I called a friend. He was in his pickup truck in Virginia. Yeah. And I was like, hey, I got all these lyrics, but I need something to give me more. I want to have astrological words, outer space things. And this is what I got so far, Starlight. And he came in, because we write so much together, and said, it's interstellar, blah, blah, blah. I said, that's what I want. Mm-hmm. Have a good day. Call you back later. He literally pulled over the car, and that's how we finished.
2: Wow. Oh, he actually pulled over so that you guys could work on it. So how long? So, you know, the song went to number one already on many charts and still climbing. And
1: we had a lot on this. I'm shocked. Like, we've had about 40,000 streams, which is a lot for an indie record with no major label behind it. It's still streaming really well. And he had a lot of number one, like Delight Radio in the UK. Mm-hmm. It's been a long time since I've had a number one with them, and they were loving this record.
2: I mean, it just, when I heard it first, I went, I like that. What song is that? I had to ask Michael.
1: Yeah.
2: whose song? What is that? I thought, I like this song. It's just immediately catchy.
1: Yeah, I think that's what I learned back in the 90s with the Eurodance people that you had to have. Everybody didn't speak English that I had had success in countries where I'd had success. Mm-hmm. So I couldn't write stuff that they couldn't sing.
2: Right, right.
1: So I felt like, okay.
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3: Peace.
1: Yeah, I'm winning because everything I'm doing, people actually can remember.
2: Well, they're...
1: And that's kind of something I never stopped doing.
2: And they're remembering this one for sure because, it's doing really, really well. I mean, and you've had other songs you've worked with. I got to try to remember the songs.
1: Randy Hall.
2: Yes, with Randy Hall. I loved that, what you guys did with that.
1: I got a new record coming with Castella.
2: Okay, and Castella.
1: Out of Los Angeles. Okay. Oh, she's fantastic.
2: Yes, she
1: is. We just did
2: a
1: smooth jazz record together. Yeah.
2: Okay.
1: Worked with... who else? I work with a lot of people from dance, but from the soul scene, I have a lot of mentors behind me, like Gene Karn and Wayne Vaughn, who wrote Let's Groove Tonight. All these guys, we just get on WhatsApp or we talk, and they just give me so much support and information. Blows my mind that they're friends with me. Like, what the heck? So that's been the gift of soul music, to have met some legends that I never thought I'd be in the same room with.
2: So you were saying you had a couple of songs coming out in the near future. Are we also looking, I mean, these sound like to me like they're single releases. Are we looking at an album that you're going to do on your own?
1: The album's been done. Like, I want to add one more record cover that I want to do, but I already have an album sitting waiting. Like, I could already drop an album. But the situation is that I had a Southern Soul record, and it's working on national radio right now called Two Wrongs Don't Make It Right.
2: Yeah.
1: So now Jeter Jones, who's really known in that scene, we just did a duet. So I kind of can't put everything out where it'll just smother it. So I kind of like to give records this space. Well, that's the only reason I haven't dropped an album.
2: I was going to say, I mean, you're over in the soul scene. You've got... now you're talking Southern Soul. Like, it's hard to drop a lot of music all at once, right? Because even though they are different genres, everybody still comes to the same space, and then they're like, okay, what are you,
1: that's
2: what are you doing?
1: That's my problem. Right? And I always was penalized for being fast and for... I could write, like, in 15 minutes, whole song and be done and ready to go. Mm-hmm. And they would be like, well, why do you want half? Because, you know, and I'm like, but please don't penalize me because I'm good.
2: You know?
1: Like, this is really an odd situation. I mean, most writers share much more than they should.
2: Mm-hmm.
1: And that's kind of what the business does. We go in a room, you write all the melody, you write all the lyrics, and everybody said, okay, it's us. We're all four of us. And you're like, okay, so it's, I'm not doing that anymore. I'm kind of sticking to whatever the real copyright is. But it's been the DJs that have kept me alive from the beginning of my career until now.
2: So are you gonna do a little bit more in the Southern Soul area?
1: I've already recorded Lorenzo Johnson, who I'm, I don't know if you know Lorenzo Johnson, who I'm working with currently out in Los Angeles. Mm-hmm. He was producing several songs for Ledisi. One of them was Get to Know Ya. Mm-hmm. I don't know if you remember that record from her. And he is fantastic. He produced Two Wrongs Don't Make a Right, and he's producing the Jeter Jones record that's in the works. But I have a whole country record that's been done for years.
2: Seriously?
1: And we cannot find a space. Every week they call me, can we do it? I said, nope.
2: Oh, my goodness. I mean, you know, that's the beauty, though, of having all the talent to be able to do different genres. And I say that because there's a lot of artists that really can only do one style. So when you are
1: able... those stations, they hate me. They don't like it that I do everything. They do not like it.
2: But it's not, it's about you. It's about you. And it keeps you busy, right? Because if you're only in one lane...
1: At this point, yes.
2: Right?
1: You're absolutely right. At this point, it's just you need to invest time in promoting records. You need to go out and perform. So if you're confusing everyone with what you're doing, that's not always a bonus for you. So I had to really streamline it. But I had a birthday party, a milestone birthday the other day, and played the country folder of songs to the guests. And they all got quiet. They looked, they said, sounds like real songs. I said, yeah, I've been doing country way before Beyonce and Neo and all these people that are dropping around. I started there with Avicii. That's why they liked me in Sweden, because I was a real, like, a kind of Tracy Chapman with Avicii. That's why they liked me in Sweden, because I was a real, like, a kind of Tracy Chapman singer.
2: Yeah.

0: Wow.
1: I say a lot more of my internal feelings in country music, yeah. to be honest.
0: That is kind of the genre, though, that allows you to be that open.
1: Mm-hmm. Yeah, I did a camp once with the winner of American Idol, Nick Fragiani, mm-hmm. Brett Young guitarist, the son of Eric Roberts. Julia Roberts' brother has a son named Keaton Simons, and there were seven other guitarists there, everybody famous. And they were like, well, what are you going to do at the camp? Because I didn't have a guitar. It was like seven white guys, and there was Terry. And I said, well, let's just start the session, and I'll show you. And the guy started his guitar doing something. Mm-hmm. And I said, wait a minute. And I sung him a complete verse, bridge, and I didn't have 100% the chorus.
0: Yeah.
1: He said, oh, that's a good song. What song is that? The one I'm writing right now in my head. So let's go on and put the guitar to it.
0: Let's go.
1: And he said, I have never done this, but I'm on it.
0: That's fantastic.
1: So if they go to YouTube, if you go to YouTube or, yeah, it's a song called, what was the song? I can't even think of the name of the song now.
0: You'll tell
1: me. But it was a great song.
0: Yeah, don't forget to tell me because I want to be able to tell the listeners. So I want them to go check it out as well.
1: Yeah.
0: So let me ask you.
1: Fearless.
0: Fearless? Okay, Fearless.
1: Yes.
0: And Terry Green, let me ask you, because I know I spoke a little bit earlier about Starlight, but I want to kind of talk a little bit more about it because it is the one that is really out there right now with the...
1: Yeah, girl.
0: You know? So I wanted to find out, well, as you mentioned, you write them quite quickly and you worked with your friend that was driving the pickup truck. Where can people get it? And you kind of gave us a little bit of an idea of what you were looking for in terms of Satellite and all of that energy and that vibe.
1: Before even the lyrical part, I have to add Dino Sirius in Paris.
0: Yeah.
1: I was in a writing camp with Dino 2 years before Starlight, mm-hmm. and we were writing for someone else. And at the end, I lost my voice, and I said, well, let's get back later to something else for me.
0: Mm-hmm.
1: So about a year ago, I wrote him. I said, I need to do something dancey. And I gave him a few ideas, what I was feeling. And he sent back this kind of layout. And I was like, I love this, but I don't love the bass because you didn't play it live. So let me send it over to Baltimore to the guy that plays for me, who's actually... for Zoe and the Tall Man and with Deborah Bond. I said, let me send it to Brandon Lane. Mm-hmm. Brandon killed that bass.
0: Mm-hmm.
1: He sent it back. And Brandon sent some little conservative bass at first. And then he finally sent over some fire. I said, play it like Bernard Edwards, 1977.
0: Mm-hmm.
1: And that's what he did. And he said, you sure it's going to work? Yeah, all the UK guys, you know, they love bass. So we put it all together, and Dino produced it to the end, and it's really a great sounding, sonically a great record, lyrically a great record, and I stand by the great work that people did to help me do that record.
0: They did a great job. I'm wondering, are you going to expand on it? Because it's 3 minutes, and it's...
1: We got an extended. The extended, I'll send it to you. The extended is out now.
0: Okay.
1: I thought I gave it to all the stations, but you'll definitely get that.
0: Okay. I just have the short version. I want the long version because it's such a good song.
1: We have one with more intro and outro. Yeah. And someone has, so there's going to be a vinyl version.
0: Okay.
1: And I'm just waiting to see if I put what I'm going to put on the reverse side. That's where I'm at right now.
0: Okay. Well, it's great. I love it. And I know that our listeners are going to love it. And Terry, you... are probably going to be on the road again, I guess, doing more, heading out, entertaining.
1: I'm free right now, but I'll be... So my son is going to marry a girl from Toronto.
0: Smart.
1: So that's exciting. I'm going to be saying, like, you, hello, Q, you know, that you, the thing you guys do, I love it. She's Jamaican, Toronto. I love Toronto. So I took a little time off. I'm meeting my son on the weekend.
0: Okay.
1: Having a little bit of time off for this milestone birthday. And then I'm back on the road next week. I'll be in Italy.
0: Mm.
1: And I go from Italy down to the Caribbean. I'll be in the Palma, down in the Mallorca area with the German job.
0: Mm-hmm.
1: Then I'm going back to do concerts, festivals in Germany, two have two festivals this summer.
0: That's a busy
1: three.
0: Summer.
1: I got one in London. I'll be in London.

0: as well at Carpet Beach with Louise Mihan of Solutions and the Weather Girls, Dinell Rhodes.
1: Okay.
0: I'll hit out like somewhere else.
1: I'm tired. I'm tired already. That's amazing.
0: Girl, I'm tired. When I did that, I just did Hong Kong and Singapore, and I was crawling out of those airports.
1: Goodness. So can people go to your website and they can, you know, for people that are listening for all parts of the world, because we do the show is aired on 8 different stations around. So, so for people that are able to go to your website, will they be able to see your schedule so that in case you're in their town, can they sign up for a mailing list or something to kind of follow you, an Instagram? How can they follow you?
0: Yeah, so I integrated all the events into Spotify. So if you go to Spotify, Terry Green Project, you can find every show as well. And you can find me on Bands in Town, Songkick, and on the website, www.terrygreenmusic.com.
1: Okay. All right, everyone. So there's no excuse to not find Terry. There's actually no excuse not to go and listen to Starlight, because it is the latest release that's out, and it is really good, and it'll have you dancing. And
0: I love the way you said out.
1: Sorry. So,
0: I love it.
1: So thank you.
0: Sometimes I do it. I fake my Canadian accent when little Natalie's around my Canadian future daughter-in-law. I'm like, Natalie, do I sound Canadian? And she's like, no.
1: I guess it's something that we do without thinking, because I wasn't even thinking it. But anyways, thank you so much for your time. Thank you for being here.
0: Wow.
1: And please keep us in the loop, because we want the world to know what you're doing, and so that you can continue on with your success.
0: Well, I appreciate you so much. Thank you for bearing with me, because I'm always traveling horrible little time schedules. But I appreciate when media and press, which is so super important to all industries of entertainment.
1: Mm-hmm.
0: When people want to hear from you and invite you in, it's an honor to be, you know, a part of your program and to be interviewed.
1: Thank you, Terry. Thank you so much. Well, we're going to go, of course. As I mentioned earlier, we played a song at the beginning of our interview with Terry, and we're going to go right now into that hot song that is, I'm not going to be surprised if it doesn't take over somewhere this summer on stations and DJ playlists and Spotify playlists. We're going to go straight to tell them the name of the song, Terry.
0: Yes, I'm still so thankful to be here with Paula. This is the current single, Starlight. It's the extended mix. It's the Terry Green record with Dino Sirius and Mr. Brandon Lane on bass. And I hope you like it. And I appreciate you all so very much.
1: Let's go. And this is Terry Green and Starlight.

And that is Terry Green featuring Dino Sirius and Brandon Lane and the Starlight Extended Mix right here in All About the Funk. Thank you so much, Terry, for spending time with me tonight. Absolutely love the song. It's a bona fide summer hit. So I'm sure we got you on the dance floor with this one. So we want to keep you on the dance floor with this one from Michael Jackson. Get on the floor from the album Off the Wall. Got you dancing. Gonna keep you there actually to the rest of the show. We're just gonna be bringing you a lot of disco and funk hits. It's gonna make you wanna move.

Michael Jackson, from the album Off the Wall, Get on the Floor. Now, I haven't seen the biopic yet, but I was just waiting until, you know, a lot of the crowd had already gone. But I have heard from quite a few people that have seen it, and they have just loved it. So I do not think I will be disappointed either. Don't want to disappoint you. We want to make sure that you get great music. So we're going to give you this one from Chic and the song, I Want Your Love. Featuring unmistakable songwriting and production by Nile Rodgers and Bernard Edwards.

is Chic from the album Say Chic and their hit song, I Want Your Love. Well, as we wind down today's show, I do want to say thank you for joining me tonight. Of course, send your song requests to the DM and All About the Funk on Instagram. Thank you again to Terry Green for chatting with me today. And coming in on next week's show, we'll be chatting with Binky Womack. 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Right now, we're going to go to the song released in 1976. It's The Tramps and Disco Inferno. 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

0: 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Another one you heard first right here in the Beats Per Minute Show. 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
0: records.
1: This love inside, I'm hesitating why. 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

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You know what I'm saying? So again, real DJs break records. You know, I'm cut from a different cloth, and the versatility is amazing. 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I'll be right back.

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0: DJ Breeze in the mix.
2: 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My varsity was a 10.

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Do Cardi B. Another one you heard first, right here, the Beast Permanent Show. DJ Breeze in the mix.

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I can throw this house music together, and I can cook too. I promise you. DJ Breeze in the mix. Let's go. This ain't work if you love what you're doing.

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Jump in my DM. DJ Breeze to you on Instagram. 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

0: You have no jobs. 58% of your youth is unemployed. 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
1: We're pulling live from the upside of America.
2: Mama let me sip the 40. 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I feel like this was for me. 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
1: Facts.
2: Yeah.

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The first step I would say, I grew up in America in a ruthless neighborhood where we are not protected by police. We grow up in ruthless environments. 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

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I promise one day, I hope they heard. And that's what I say. I hope they heard. And that's what I say. I hope they heard. And that's what I say. Tihani, girl, what you say?

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0: Now arriving at the station, it's the Harlem Connection. This is the Harlem Connection, where we connect you to the sounds that help establish Harlem as a cultural mecca. 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
1: Passengers, welcome aboard the Harlem Connection, and thank you for riding with us. Now, you heard the intro, you heard the name of the show, so you by now have figured out that we love Harlem. And since we love Harlem, this is our favorite time of the year because it is time for the Harlem Week Summer Festival. If you don't know much about the Harlem Week Festival, we will explain it in just a bit. But for right now, all you need to know is the Harlem Week Festival represents Harlem. And that means, by definition, there's got to be lots of good music during the festival. We are going to play music by the numerous great artists who have graced the stage of the Harlem Week Festival over 50 years. Let's get into it.
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The rhythm.

0: Passengers, you are aboard the Harlem Connection, the radio show where we connect you to the magic and the history of the Village of Harlem, USA, via the music of your favorite artists or artists we think should be among your favorite artists. And we connect all that music with the one central music theme. Now, if you are new to the show, what we normally do is we play a set of music. At the end of the set, we reveal the Harlem connections. This artist was born in Harlem. This artist performed at the Apollo Theater. That's the normal Harlem connection. But we are in the midst of the Harlem Week Festival. And since Harlem is all in a celebratory mood, we are connecting all the music by artists who have or will take the Harlem Wake stage. And I started that set off with the classic song At Last by Etta James, who took the Harlem Wake stage at the now called Adam Clayton Powell Jr. State Office Building when it was the Harlem State Office Building on 125th Street. I believe it's 163 West 125th Street, if my memory serves correctly. She performed back in 1981 as part of the festival. Followed that with Must Be Nice by Life Jennings. Kwame gave us the rhythm, and Kwame will be performing this year, 2026, on Harlem Day. Now, on Harlem Day, the festival expands. There are three stages with simultaneous entertainment. And Kwame will be at the 5th Avenue stage on 135th Street and 5th Avenue on August 16th. If you want more information, it's available via harlemweek.org. Followed that up with a double Harlem connection because it was a duet. The song was called Someone Is You, parentheses Sean's Revenge. And that was performed by Avery Sunshine and Darian Dean, both of whom have performed during Harlem Week before, and Darian Dean will perform again as part of the tribute to Maxwell, which we will talk about a little bit later. Then I played Lovey Dovey by Tony Terry, and in the background you are hearing I Wish I Knew How It Would Feel to Be Free. That's by Dr. Billy Taylor, the founder of Jazzmobile, one of the community organizations that annually partners with Harlem Week, and now is being headed by Robin Bell Stevens. Jazzmobile does an incredible job of keeping jazz alive and making it connected to Harlem and the Harlems of the world. So once again, if you just joined us, this is the Harlem Connection radio show. But this week, we are the Harlem Week Connection as we are celebrating Harlem's biggest festival right here, all throughout the community. And as we are talking all things Harlem Week, I want to introduce our next guest, Stokely, who currently wrestles for AEW, All Elite Wrestling, which airs weekly on TBS, TNT, and HBO Max. Stokely, welcome aboard the Harlem Connection.
1: I appreciate that, Ade. And one small correction, I am a manager. I sometimes wrestle. I appreciate you saying that because that makes me equal to everyone who is 6'4 and 300 pounds on the roster. So, you know, keep up the lies if you want to, but I manage and then I wrestle on the side. So
0: that's what I'm saying. That's what I'm saying. Wrestler, manager, stand-up comedian, and
1: entrepreneur.
0: Right, right. And MC.
1: And
0: MC Harlem. for this coming Harlem Week. So, Stokely, please tell our passengers why you've chosen to MC.
1: Well, I used to live in Harlem. I used to live on 135th and St. Nick, and I also used to work in Harlem. And, you know, it was just an amazing place with amazing community. I mean, I'm sure you can attest to that, from the art to the music to the literature. I mean, Harlem is just a mecca for everything that is Black and everything that we know. So it is a privilege and an honor to be back, and also to just be back as an MC. You know, it's a big deal for me. And yeah, man, I can't wait, and I appreciate it.
2: Well, thank you for coming back to the community that I love so much. And I want to say that, from what I'm saying, you're taking the stage on August 16th. And
1: yes, sir.
2: If you want to know more, you can visit harlemweek.org. Or for those who don't live in Harlem, shame on you. If for those listening who don't live in Harlem, you can see everything on harlemweek.org, because all the Harlem Week events, or most of them, are live streamed. But on August 16th, you're Stokely, you are taking the Harlem Week stage. Do you want us to play a song from someone else who has also been on that stage at some point?
1: A song? I mean, I chose about 72 songs. I mean, oh. I can narrow it down to maybe like 4 or 5. But yeah, I would say the first song I wanted to play
2: Hold on.
1: Okay.
2: Hit me with the first song and let me cue it up, and then we'll figure out everything else. So what's the first song you want us to play?
1: The first song I want you to play will actually be, this will be his first time at Harlem Week. Maxwell, Fortunate, released in 1999.
2: Okay, that's right. Maxwell will be honored on August 16th at the St. Nicholas Avenue stage on 135th Street. So that's a good way to start it off.
3: Passengers, please step back. The conversation is closing. This is the Harlem Connection. 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

North Carolina has been the home of great artists like Nina Simone, Fonte, Maceo Parker, Ninth Wonder, John Coltrane, Thelonious Monk, John P. Key, Anthony Hamilton, George Clinton, Fantasia, Sunshine Anderson, and me, independent artist Mavis Swan Poole. 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

0: Passengers, you are aboard the Harlem Connection radio show, and this week it's all music by performers who have previously been on the Harlem Week stage or will be this year. I'm Stokely. I'm sure you've seen me on AEW, All Elite Wrestling, but I'm sure you didn't know that I was nice with the music selections.
1: That's
0: I
1: right.
0: love music, I love R&B, I love soul, and I kicked it off with Maxwell, Fortunate, released in 1999. And guess what? Maxwell and I will be sharing the stage at Harlem Week on August 16th.
1: That's right. Now, Harlem Week, for those who don't know, the 16th is Harlem Day, the finale, the biggest day of the festival. There will be three stages on 135th Street between 5th and St. Nicholas Avenue. Maxwell will be honored at the 135th and St. Nicholas Avenue stage. I want to be clear, he will be honored. There will be a musical tribute to Maxwell, and Maxwell will be there. But if you're thinking like, okay, I'm going to get to see a 2-hour Maxwell concert, no, he's being celebrated. So just want to throw that out, along with other greats like Rob Bass, may rest in peace, he'll be honored. Celia Cruz, rest in peace. And the 50th anniversary of the Caribbean Cultural Center. Lots happening on that day.
0: You also heard Raheem Devon, Guess Who Loves You More, released in 2005. And Raheem has also previously performed at Harlem Week.
1: Yep, just like everybody on the set. Now, different locations for the Harlem Week Festival. I saw Raheem Devon at the U.S. Grant National Memorial Park, 120th Street
0: Word.
1: at Riverside Drive. Yeah, that was the, yeah, Raheem did his thing.
0: You also heard Monifa featuring Heavy D, Rest in Peace, I Miss You, Come Back Home, released in 1995. Monifa has also performed at Amateur Night Salute Harlem Week. What odd day. That was
1: I don't remember what,
0: 2013,
1: yeah, I don't
0: 14.
1: remember what year it was, but I definitely remember that. Also, I know Harlem Week did a tribute to Heavy D, like after he passed away, and Pete Rock was part of that. That was a dope year.
0: Yes,
1: And
0: sir.
1: so also you mentioned Monifa being so for those who don't know, Harlem Week is big, so the Apollo Theater gets in on the Harlem Week celebration. And so they do the Amateur Night Salutes Harlem Week, but they have Harlem artists, or at least they used to have Harlem artists come on stage to be a part of the Harlem Week Festival. So that applied to Monifa, and it also applied to Johnny Kemp, who I know was the next act that you played. And what song was that?
0: Just Got Paid, released in 1987. And the crazy thing about this is I actually had the privilege and the honor to see Johnny Kemp perform at the Apollo. And the song that he performed was Just Got Paid.
1: That's right. And Double Harlem Connection, because that song was co-written and produced by two Harlemites, Teddy Riley and Keith Sweat. So it's like a triple Harlem connection. And I love how you ended this set.
0: Janet Jackson, All For You, released in 2001. Now, here's the thing. Miss Jackson, she has not performed at Harlem Week, but she has previously appeared at Harlem Week.
1: Yep, just similar to Maxwell and Mary J. Blige, Janet Jackson has been honored on the Harlem Week stage, so they did a musical tribute to her. And yeah, I got to see that one. That was a good one. And speaking of getting to see Stokely from AEW and Harlem Week MC, if folks want to know more about you, see what you look like because they can't see you on the radio, give them your website, please.
0: They can visit thebigstoke.com, TheBigStoke.com. 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And please come out to Harlem Week, August 15th and 16th. And Ade assured me that I could pay Maxwell $200 to hear this woman's work. Y'all may not be able to hear it, but I'll be able to hear it
1: Well,
0: backstage.
1: but
0: So.
1: for clarity, I was saying that you would need to actually sing the song. And if you want to see Stokely sing Maxwell's This Woman's Work or anything else that is available at Harlem Week, you can visit live.
0: No, don't offer that. 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
2: 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I'm DJ Black Icon 1, and before we go any further, I'd like to thank everyone for listening to us and giving us your time and your ears just to check out the lore of Mama Soul and myself as we bring you this fantastic music and history every week. So we're talking about Harlem Week, and for me, it's always about how much it has grown. Because I don't know if a lot of you folks know this, but I'm someone who has worked for the Chamber of Commerce, the Greater Harlem Chamber of Commerce, since Harlem Week's infancy, since it was one day down at Rucker Park, and then it grew into one day on 125th Street, then it grew to Harlem Week, where it was really just a week, and now it's Harlem month and a half, practically. It should be Harlem half the summer. And just to see how it has become such an international event and how many major artists have performed for Harlem Week when they weren't even major artists yet. And that doesn't just go towards the singers and musicians, but even visual artists like painters and comic book writers, authors, you know, a lot of them got their start selling their craft on the streets of Harlem for Harlem Week, and it is just built, and now they're international superstars in whatever avenue that they have moved in. But man, and Harlem Week is just fantastic. It has continued to be a showcase for Black excellence and a showcase for what we could do when we put our heads together. Big up to the Greater Harlem Chamber of Commerce. That, in and of itself, the name has changed. It used to be the Harlem, I think it was the Harlem Chamber of Commerce. Uptown, no, it used to be the Uptown Chamber of Commerce, and now it's the Greater Harlem Chamber of Commerce, who are great supporters of this show also. And we just love and adore, and we dig what Harlem is, what Harlem was, and what Harlem can be with the assistance and the moving forward of everyone, I guess, who lives in Harlem, from the old Harlemites to the new Harlemites, you know, come in and move this great community in the right direction. Great moments for Harlem Week. And for me, I guess this is the first year I really spent money on some stuff. I was out there walking the street with my mom. And for those of you who don't know, my mother was one of the folks that was the reason why I was working Harlem Week from its infancy. She was there from the very beginning, along with and working with the Greater Harlem Chamber of Commerce to bring you Harlem Week. So for her, it's like looking out at what she has done. And she is a Harlemite from the very beginning. And she loves Harlem. And so the pride that I see in her when she looks at Harlem Week and the work that she and Lloyd Williams and Tony Rogers and Volza Rivers and so many others have put in to create this massive cultural festival, it's just overwhelming, and I feel so good for my mom and everyone else who put in that work for Harlem Week to become what it is.
3: Ladies and gentlemen, sing Harlem Choir. Somebody say, sing Harlem.
4: Sing Harlem.
3: Let me hear you say, sing Harlem.
4: Sing Harlem.
3: We got a great band with you today. And we...
5: This is
3: our home team. Each one of these young people that you're about to experience said, Mama, I want to sing. Raise your hand if you know about Mama, I want to sing. This year, Mama, I want to sing. If you ever saw it back in the day, this year, Mama, I want to sing turned 40 years old, y'all. It's the 40th anniversary. Somebody say, I'm old. No, now listen. The show is a part of our journey. Mama, I want to sing it. It's a coming of age story of a young girl that came out of the Pentecostal church, and she lived right up the block from the Apollo Theater, so she used to sneak out her house and see the ladies of the day, Lena Horne, Sarah Vaughan, Dinah Washington, and all the greats. This is the story of this group coming into the next generation. These young people had a spark inside of them. They were singing in their shower. They took their hairbrush in the mirror, and they had car concerts and whatever. But you know what? Today, they're right here with you. You may have seen them with SZA on the Grammy Awards, Chance the Rapper, Ariana Grande. But today we celebrate Harlem in New York, so I want you to sing this song with us, okay? I know you know it. It's a classic now. One, two, ready. Ooh, New York.
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6: You are still aboard the Harlem Connection. This is Mama Soul, and I am here just to bring this journey into the station. We have spent several sonic journeys focusing on and diving into Harlem Week. This journey is no different. I want to thank our guest conductors for sharing their perspective and their insight about Harlem Week, and helps us to gain a stronger sense of the mission, the importance, and relevance of Harlem Week. The law set it off earlier. Mama Soul here to bring it all to a sonically dope conclusion. I sound a little different because I think I've been Harlem Weeking too much. Yes, I made up a word. Do not judge me. And you too can sound like me if you've been hanging out, partaking in all of the vast and rich activities. Before the break, you heard from our brother in music, DJ Black Icon 11111, with his Harlem Week origin story. And then after Black Icon 11111, we went into Sing Harlem. They gave us their rendition of what is now a new New York City anthem, Empire State of Mind, by Harlem daughter Alicia Keys, before moving down to Hell's Kitchen. And about to lose my voice, let's just get into the tunes. Mama Soul here for the Harlem Connection. This sonic journey is the Harlem Week Connection. Next stop is good music,

0: What it do, passengers? Mama Soul here for the Harlem Week Connection. That is the theme for the Sonic Experience. And every week, we select a theme, we give you great music in support of that theme. And this time around, since we have focused yet another Sonic Journey on the wondrous gathering known as Harlem Week, the artist that you hear participated in Harlem Week in some way, shape, or form. And for my block of music, I was inspired by 135th Street, St. Nicholas Avenue to the center stage between Adam Clayton Powell Jr. Boulevard and Lenox Avenue to the last stage, the hip-hop stage at 135th and 5th Avenue. So what did I provide for you? Ray Charles and Betty Carter, Cocktails for Two. And the Harlem Connection, or Harlem Week Connection, is Betty Carter. Nicole Henry with her cover of a Fleetwood Mac song, Landslide. Kendra, the Family Soul from Philadelphia with the song No Limit. Pete Rock and CL Smooth, One in a Million. Pete Rock is the Harlem Week Connection for that unit. MC Light, hip hop classic, Paper Thin. Stephanie Mills, Put Your Body in It. Alexander O'Neill, What's Missing? Sunshine Anderson, He Said, She Said. She had one of the hottest debut records. And then closed out with a little Maxwell, All the Ways Love Can Feel. Now, I'm not going to say it's a rumor, but I've seen notices about Harlem Week and the Maxwell Connection celebrating 30 years of his presence in the music business, in the music industry. And, I think he may come through and say what's up to the people. You get your Harlem Week experience on in some way, shape, or form, and you too can sound tired and worn out like me. Yeah? I know. A great way to endorse it all. But this is my truth. Mama Soul here for the Harlem Week Connection from the Harlem Connection Unit. Thank you one and all for joining us. Thank you guests, sharing and informing the masses about Harlem Week. It's been real. You are lovely. We'll see you next week aboard the Harlem Connection.
1: 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Williams, a.k.a. The Law.
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reminisce back to a time and do their hands. All of a sudden, popping trunk and then we scram. Finger on trigger, make a little understand what it's like to finally be the motherfucking man. Eyes wide, that's from the power that the coward feels. Die for disrespecting dollar bills. Bloodshed then turn the city to a battlefield. I call it poison, you call it real. That's how you feel. 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Scattered like roaches, a body laid on the concrete. 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Look.

0: was my James that was slain. 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
1: Last night, around.
0: He was 22.
1: 22-year-old black male suspect. Gathered here today, mourn the life of James Brickman Jr.
2: I swear to God.
1: Tragedy, another tragedy in the black community. We got to do better, people. 22 years old, this boy was too young. Our condolences are with his family. Our prayers, we know he's in a better place. We know he's in a better place. But this has got to end, ladies and gentlemen. We've got to come together. This is

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think it's time to watch the party die. They got too wicked to apologize. It's different, get them whacked and disqualified. We even kill the killers cause they like taking innocent lives. Burn a whole village, we start over. It's really that time. Why reason with these if they can't see the future first? Why argue with these clowns if the circus is well at work? Just walk that man down, that'll do everyone a solid. It's love, but tough love sometimes gotta result in violence. If you parade in gluttony without giving truth to the youth, the graveyard is company, just tell us what casket the truth. They party more than tell me what are you working for? They glorify scamming, you get chipped over this credit card. Influencers talk down cause I'm not with the basic, but they don't hate me, they hate the man that I represent. The type of man that never ride cause I want a favor, the man that resides in patience. So where the soldiers at? The ones that lost it all and learned to learn.

watching, you must be the police. 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Dear God, draw the line, they trying to confuse them with me. Dear God, please forgive me, you knowing how hard I tried. I think it's time for me to watch the party die. 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

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I need they families mortified. 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Dirty Mac and because your spirit is insecure, the flashy with nasty decisions, using money as a backbone. I want his head cracked before he's back home. The radio personality pushing propaganda for salary. Let me know when they turn up as a casualty. I want agony, assault and battery. I see a new earth filled with beautiful people making humanity work. Let's kill the followers that follow up on popping from the obvious degenerates that's failing to acknowledge the hope that we trying to spread. If I'm not his vote, then you need to bring his head or film that high res. God give me life, dear God please give me peace. Dear God please keep these lame away from me. Dear God keep me shining, the do they really think? Pocket watching, you must be the police. God bless these words, dear God bless how I think. Dear God draw the line, they trying to confuse them with me. Dear God please forgive me, you knowing how hard I tried. I think it's time for me to watch the party die. Sometimes I wonder what Lecrae would do. These up or show them just what prayer do. I wanna be empathetic, my heart like D1, but I will. It's time to get these devils out the way. Heavy metals on my sword, we settle hard disputes today. The ghetto Hollywood divorce, say hello to your future fate. The culture bred with carnivores, you let them snack, they eat your face. The signatures is being forged.

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Yes, he let it go.

What's happening, world? This is W. Ellington Felton, a.k.a. Wes Felton. And when I'm in New York, actually anywhere in the world, I like to listen to Rhythm and Soul Radio. 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

0: just need a minute. I'm sorry, y'all. That was bad.
1: Mama, I'm not doing this. That's the man that I chose, and that's the end of this conversation. I'm not your little girl anymore.

0: Hey, what's up?
1: Hey, baby. How are you?
0: I'm cool. How are you?
1: I'm good. What's up?
0: I was just calling because I had a few things on my mind. It just don't feel like it's going to work out between us.
1: What you trying to say, baby?
0: I just don't know. It's a feeling inside.

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lasagna. And I'm just being as frank as Sinatra. 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

Peace, what's happening, world? This is W. Ellington Felton, a.k.a. Wes Felton. And when I'm in New York, actually anywhere in the world, I like to listen to Rhythm and Soul Radio. 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
4: There's only one station that plays rock, hip-hop, reggae, soca, calypso, spoken word, house, blues, classic soul, new soul, and R&B. 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

0: my check. 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
0: 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We live in lavish. I get expensive fabrics. I got expensive.

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GA planes, Alexander Wayne. She a thought that you claim. Can be tapping my ring.

same old, you know what I'm saying? It's like the same playbook, right? I'ma run you through the playbook. It goes like this, see. First we'll call up Snoop, the dog of the game. Flip his street roots to help sell the state's name. From the gin and juice to all the corporate deals. Now the system sipping on how that feels. Rick

boss. Nelly's still the voice, but tell me at what cost? Yeah, I mean, I'm telling you, it's the same playbook. I'm telling you, this ain't new. It's nothing new under the sun. Look, I'm gonna give you a couple more examples. Listen, it's like Billie Holiday singing Strange Fruit while the system sells lies to bury the root. Or Nina Simone, she was fierce on the stage, but the same people in powers kept her in a cage. They put Malcolm's face on a chain for style while erasing his message with a court.

But art is a mirror, it don't lie for long. The people will see through the repackaged songs. But the artist's duty is to spark the flame, not to be complicit in this power change game. Truth don't bend, it cuts through the haze. And the people will rise when the fire's ablaze. The mic's for the people, the pain is for the soul. And can't no fascist agenda control that role.

I just told you a little while ago, these leaders that they call leaders, this included Lena Horne, this included Dick Gregory, and this included comedians, comics, trumpet players, baseball players. Show me in the white community where a comedian is a white leader. Show me in the white community where a singer is a white leader, or a dancer or a trumpet player is a white leader. These aren't leaders. These are puppets and clowns that have been set up over the white community and over the black community by the white community and have been made celebrities.

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And this and that, like we down for the cause. Making moves, shady business, ain't no conscience involved. Prosecuting work for wealth, ain't no knowledge for self. Acting like you're fighting fair, all shots under the belt. In the land of the free, in the home of the slave. Smoking mirrors got you thinking that you're one of the brave. Take another man's right, zero sum.